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Well, you can all in if you want to answer a couple of questions. Mainly, what is it?

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It's like 10,000 spoons when all you need is a knife. 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

this every day, but I'm your biggest fan. I even got the underground shit that you did with Scam. 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

0: 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I was having fun. 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He gave me a look, grabbed my arm, squeezed, then yanked me towards
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0: The best of Jay and Aaron.
1: It's Jamie. How are you
2: Jamie.
1: Guys?
2: Jamie.
1: Hey. I'm so excited that you love Brothers Pepperoni. Yep. And it's not sausage, it's pepperoni. And this is actual pepperoni. So you guys now know what real pepperoni is.
2: Oh.
3: We're feeling.
2: That's really spicy, Jay.
1: Yeah, yeah. So it goes TNT, hot, mild, and honey garlic is what they offer. And there was like, it was Brothers and Chris Brothers pepperoni and then two Brothers. There's like a blah, blah, blah. So there's actually two versions, but they do, it is just smoked and spiced with cumin and stuff like that.
3: Did the brothers get into a fight? Like they're no longer together?
1: Yeah, like there was kind of like a riffraff or whatever, and a couple of them went different ways or whatever.
2: Really?
1: And yeah, yeah, yeah. But they're a staple, right? So you can go to the Blowers and Grafton here, and they do the deep fried pepperoni with a honey mustard, which is, you know, a Halifax staple.
2: It's spicy, but I'm okay.
1: I don't like the TNT. The TNT is too much for me.
2: Yeah, I'm not. Yeah. It's not bothering me, which is
1: it's good
2: really,
1: on pizza too.
3: Oh, I bet
1: the mild is really tasty.
2: The mild.
3: That's what I left in the hotel room.
2: Is so good.
1: I'm so sad for you. That's like sacrilege.
2: And the honey mustard. At Christmas time, my Nova Scotia friends, they put that out. Oh my God, it's so
1: but
2: good.
1: But it's a different type of honey mustard. Again, you don't get it here. Sorry, I've been there for 30 years. Like, I grew up there, and I miss it so much.
3: Yeah, well, I miss my sausage in the hotel room. Darn it.
1: Somebody scored, though, when they cleaned up. They're like, okay, you're going to have to go again and get more sausage.
3: Thanks, Jamie.
1: It's not sausage. It's pepperoni.
3: That's right, yeah.
2: Yeah, take care.
1: Bye.

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12: Nick!
13: Jay and Aaron.
11: How you guys doing?
14: From me to you, happy 33rd, you old fart.
11: Thank you. I appreciate
14: it.
12: I'm kidding. Birthday today.
14: Well, you called yourself an old fart.
11: I got the silver hair. I keep getting more silver hair.
14: It's okay.
12: I'm getting more, too. I saw that in the mirror yesterday.
14: You know what? You guys are a couple of silver foxes, as we like to say.
11: Absolutely.
12: Yeah, I wish I was 33 again.
11: I feel like I'm like 60.
14: Oh, yeah, my God. Too. Jay, you're old enough to be Nick's dad.
12: I wish I had some fatherly advice for you, son.
14: Oh, my God. Take care, Nick. Happy birthday.
11: Yeah. Thank you. I appreciate it. I got to work on my birthday, but that's all right.
12: Yeah, that sucks.
11: It does suck.
12: There's some fatherly advice. Get a better job.
11: I'll see what I can do.
12: Take care, buddy.
11: Have a good one.
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1: Rocky and Bullwinkle.
2: Oh my gosh!
3: I don't know what that is.
1: So it was like a party place that you used to go to when you were a kid, and it was like so much better than Chuck E. Cheese.
3: Okay.
1: And they had like dancing bears on a stage with water, and the best pizza ever.
3: Dancing bears?
1: It was like a stage. I'm pretty sure they were bears.
2: It was on McLeod. It was Bullwinkle's Family Food and Fun.
3: Okay, so when was that around, Jay? Like, was it around
1: 84 to the mid-90s?
3: Yeah. Okay, before my Calgary time.
2: But it was very Chuck E. Cheese.
3: Yeah.
2: Like, think Chuck E. Cheese, but with a moose.
1: Exactly. And so the thing is that I moved from Calgary in 86, and then I came back like 15 years ago.
3: Mm-hmm.
1: So that's still my most favorite memory of Calgary.
2: They had Bullwinkle's famous pizza, like famous, but famous pizza.
1: I can still taste it. Maybe, but just the cheese and pepperoni together, I don't know.
2: Yeah.
1: Maybe it was the sauce.
2: So
1: who knows?
2: Good.
3: Yeah.
1: It was like a long time ago.
2: Yeah, it shut down in 91.
3: I mean,
2: like, that's
3: dancing bears.
2: Come
3: you
2: on.
3: Can't beat that.
1: With water little feature and stuff like that.
3: Oh, my
1: amazing.
3: Gosh. Wow.
2: Great memories, Jamie. Thank you.
1: You're welcome. Have a great day, guys.

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0: The best of Jay and Aaron.
1: Oh my God. So you remember back in the, I don't know, Aaron, if you ever did like your dance class and you'd perform.
0: Mm-hmm.
1: You know? Okay, so our song, it was 1991, I believe. It was Right Said Fred, I'm Too Sexy. Uh-huh. So my grandma was there, my family was there, and we were doing our dance to I'm Too Sexy, and I had three shirts on. One was like a button-up dress shirt, one was a t-shirt, and underneath was a tank top with each of the letters, like I'm Too Sexy.
0: Mm-hmm.
1: So we were doing the whole dance, and the dress shirt comes off, and then we're doing the rest of the dance, and the t-shirt comes off, and then we get to pull off our t-shirt where it says I'm Too Sexy for this song.
2: God. Oh, no.
1: And I lifted the lip of the tank top and flashed the girls at the audience. So then our next performance was a little bit more of a modern, you know, dance with, you know, flowy and slow. And all you could hear was these two dorks in the front row, take it all off. And I was mortified. I ran up stage in the middle of that interpretive dance because the whole front row saw my boob.
0: And when you're telling the story, I'm like, oh, I know where this is going, and my heart is sinking for you.

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0: 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Another best of Jay and Aaron.
1: Oh, jeez. So, it was a summer vacation. It was 97. We flew up to Switzerland because my dad's originally from Switzerland. And my grandparents at the time, where they were still around, where we were staying at, across the road, there's like this chicken farm and everything. And so me being the dumb kid, I decided to cross the street and go like run around, chase them all around. And then I see this brown chicken, or I thought it was a chicken. I'm just like, so I kind of like went bah, running towards it. Just kind of looked at me, tilted its head. I'm like, okay, fine, I'll go back to the other birds. Next thing I know, there's this damn rooster right up my butt. I'm running away. Like, it chased me for about four blocks, running away, and I'm screaming. And my parents are on the ground. My parents did nothing to help me. They were on the ground, laughing so hard, trying to breathe and not pee themselves.
2: You said it was in 97. How old were you?
1: 12.
2: Are you traumatized by?
1: No.
2: Okay, so okay, you're okay.
1: No,
2: like,
1: no.
2: If you see a rooster.
1: I'm okay, now.
2: Okay.
3: So we can go for chicken wings and a pint on a patio.
1: Oh, exactly. This is like, every time I eat the chicken wings, I think of that damn rooster.

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1: For my pet, it's definitely separation anxiety. So when I'm gone out, she's not too happy. But the one I shared on Facebook was actually a friend of mine's cat who's very expressive.
2: Mm-hmm.
1: Whenever she has to go out, like she goes to dance class a lot, for example.
3: The cat?
1: No, not with the cat. Not with the cat.
4: Oh, the cat doesn't take dance lessons.
1: I think the cat would love to go, honestly, because she gives my friend the look. And if you look at that picture, I mean, that's probably one of the most expressive cats you'll ever see. You're going again?
4: How dare you leave me?
3: And there is a picture on Facebook.
4: That's
3: so
4: awesome.
3: People that are listening right now, if you want to see this cat, it's, yeah, definitely almost the side eye going on there.
4: Yeah.
1: Oh, yeah, and I've seen it personally, like, even coming home, because we practice singing and things like that. And
4: listen, you don't have to explain yourself, Dennis. Your relationship.
1: I know.
4: Your relationship with the cat lady is completely up to you.
1: Oh,
3: oh my God, Jay.
1: Oh, we're just good friends.
4: Okay.
3: Oh, yeah.
1: She's married. So.
3: Oh, okay. Don't be That's
4: not,
3: how rumors get started, Jay.
4: I'm just saying.
3: Stop it.
4: Thanks for sharing a little too much, Dennis.
1: You're
3: Thanks,
1: welcome.
3: Dennis.
1: Have a great day.
3: You too.

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1: We just got a puppy, and his name is Biggie Smalls. We call him Biggs, but it's Notorious D.O.G. and Big Papa.
2: Oh, my God. That is awesome. What kind of puppy?
1: A South African Mastiff. So he's going to be like 175 pounds. Biggie, he's a Big Papa.
2: Biggie Smalls, Big Papa. Oh, that is adorable. Awesome.
1: Yeah, his biggest complaint, though, for, you know, the theme of today's show is that if he's laying against you and you move, it is the end of the world.
3: How dare you?
1: It takes him like 20 minutes to, again, just lay down because you've offended his sense of, like, all sensibilities.
3: Yep.
2: Oh my
1: that
2: gosh.
1: You dare to move in your sleep.
2: So he's a leaner, and when he gets big, in trouble.
1: Yeah, our previous dog, who we unfortunately had to put down a couple or 2 months ago, she was also the same breed. So she was in and around 160. She was also a leaner. So, yeah, it's a big lean when they're older.
3: Yeah. You're going down, Gina. You're going down.
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1: But for the young people, it's Dons.
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1: I have a cockatiel bird who I sing to her in the morning when I get up.
2: Aww.
1: And she hisses at me.
2: She hisses at you for singing?
1: She hisses at me until I feed her.
2: Oh, what do you sing to her, by the way?
1: I just sing good morning songs when I get up in the morning.
2: And can you give us an example?
1: No, there's no one in particular. I just kind of think, you know, good morning, and she just, like, hisses.
2: Good morning, good morning.
1: Kind of thing, yeah, and she's just not happy with me.
3: Until you feed her.
2: Jay, pretend you're the bird.
1: Yeah.
2: Hiss. By the way, what's her name?
1: Her name is Charlie.
2: Oh, Charlie the cockatiel. Did she talk?
1: Yeah. No, she's a quiet bird.
2: Okay, except for when she hisses.
1: Exactly, yeah.
3: Thanks for sharing, Stephanie.
1: Not a problem. Have a great day, guys.

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1: Well, I think there's a difference. I mean, there's well-behaved children who should be everywhere, and then there's like wall-crawling animals that you just can't control. You know,
2: it's a good point. In that you know, quote, fine dining restaurant that we were at, there were kids sitting nicely, politely, you know, enjoying their family time. It was, but there were the wall crawlers that kind of spoiled it for us.
1: You pretty much have to be able to raise your kids in order to take them somewhere. Sometimes the kids raise the parents these days, I think.
3: Yeah, good point. I know a few times when my kids were little and they acted up, if they did that and we were in a restaurant, even in McDonald's, I would just pick them up and leave.
1: Exactly.
3: Because I don't want to ruin other people's experiences, right? Or dinner or whatever.
2: Yeah, I'm not so worried about it at McDonald's.
3: But that's how I parented, though. Even that's what I'm saying. Like, even it doesn't matter. Mm-hmm. Wherever I'm like, okay, that's it. We're done. No more French fries for you, you little bugger.
1: Those were your exact words, too, right?
3: Well, yes.
1: So you're
3: okay. Parent of the Year over here, Mark.
2: Busted.

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1: Oh, the best thing is that I get to listen to you guys. Nice.
2: Oh, go on.
1: And I'm not kidding. I work Monday to Friday, starting at 6 till 2:30, so I get to listen to you, your whole shift. In the morning.
3: Uh-huh. To be fair, even though we're on Monday to Friday, we technically don't get going until Wednesday.
1: Me too. I turn you guys on and you make me laugh so much. People probably think I'm absolutely nuts because they see me laughing when I'm all by myself, right?
4: We love to hear that. That's so awesome, Cheryl.
1: And the thing that makes me laugh the most is Aaron Oakey. Oh, my God.
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1: Holy moly.
3: Isn't it
1: that
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1: is
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1: So funny.
3: I know. It's my favorite
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4: There's been a lot of it lately. We're having a party. All I really want is to hold you tight. Treat you right. Children get older and I'm getting older too.
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1: Oh, no, trust me. You guys, it's pleasure's all mine. You guys are amazing. I can't thank you guys enough for everything you do.
2: Oh, bless your heart.
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2: That is a boring stretch of road, right?
1: It is, and in a cube van, you get thrown all over the road.
3: Yeah, oh. I bet. That could be a pretty windy stretch, too, I bet.
2: Yeah.
1: Yeah, absolutely. Yeah.
2: Well, you drive safely, my friend.
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2: Yes, that's what we like to hear.
3: Yesterday, Aaron said, remember that day we had a really good show that one time?
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1: Oh, I have a husky Aussie Shepherd who is 2 years old.
2: Uh-huh.
1: When we let him out the back, if he feels we take too long, he will turn the handle and open the door himself.
3: No way.
2: Are you kidding?
1: No.
2: What's his name?
1: His name is Loki.
3: Loki?
2: Loki?
3: Loki.
2: Oh, Loki.
3: Loki.
2: I'm having troubles with the names.
3: Thor's brother, Loki.
2: Oh,
1: yes. The Prince of Mayhem, which fits him perfectly.
2: So your dog isn't a super, super big dog? Like, does he have to stretch up to open?
1: Oh, yeah. He stands up and with his paws somehow turns the handle. It is the weirdest thing.
2: Oh, my God.
1: I've had somebody at my house, and they're like, if I didn't see it with my own eyes, I wouldn't have believed you.
3: That's awesome.
2: I'm just loving all these pet stories. I'm actually have envy.
3: So it's an actual knob, not like a latch?
1: No, it's like the longer, like the back handles. It's like a handle that you open.
2: Yeah.
3: Is that on both sides? Can he let himself in and out?
1: It's only on the outside.
3: Yeah, you might want to change that.
1: Right?
3: Let himself out when he has to pee.
1: That would be great, actually. That's a great idea.
2: Oh, man.
3: Thanks for sharing, Lindsay.
2: Say hi to Loki
1: for
2: us.
1: Sounds good. Thanks.

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4: Hello.
2: Hi,
3: good
2: Donna.
3: Good morning, Donna.
2: How are you?
4: Good morning. Wonderful. How are you guys?
2: We're good.
3: What are you up to this morning?
4: Oh, just working.
2: What would you take from work if you could?
4: The amazing sunrises that I get to see every day.
2: Yeah, Donna sends us some really nice pictures of the sunrises from her workplace.
3: Now,
2: wow.
3: Now, can you say where you work and like the area that you're in and why you can capture these beautiful sunrises?
4: Well, I'm outside the city. Mm-hmm. It is just near Indus, and the area is just being developed now.
3: Oh.
4: So as time goes on, buildings will block my view, but mm-hmm. right now it is a wonderful view.
2: Yeah, enjoy it while you've got it.
3: Absolutely.
4: Yes.
3: And we appreciate you always sending those pictures to us, Donna.
4: Oh, I love sharing them.
2: And we have no idea what our view is in the new building. We'll know next week, I guess.
4: Well, hopefully it's better than what you have now.
2: Yeah, right? We have no view right now.
4: Exactly. It has to be better.
3: My view right now actually is Jay, which...
2: Sorry about that.
3: No, it's totally fine. That's fine.
2: I wouldn't want to look at my mug all morning.
3: Well, I'm okay with it. It would be nice to be able to look out. Like, we do have a window, but it's into a hallway. So.
2: And then that hallway has a window that looks into an office.
3: Yeah.
2: And that office has a window that looks outside, but most of the time the blinds are closed. So.
3: Here's hoping. Yep. Here's hoping, Donna. Here's hoping.
4: Have a good day, guys.
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0: Well, it's my job to get you through your workday. So coming up, we've got a Shake It Off song. If there's a Shake It Off song that you want, let me know. 403-692-0977. And of course, some more 90s music. Backstreet Boys, Meat Loaf. How about some Green Day when I come around?

right, we've got a request from our 97.7 family member, Olivia in Glamorgan. I asked you if you want a Shake It Off song that's going to help you through your workday, and she says, yeah. How about Kylie Minogue and the Locomotion? Oh, this is a good one. Everybody can get up. You encourage everybody where you're working. Maybe you're in your car. Just tap the steering wheel. Get you moving a little bit, right? Let's Shake It Off with the Locomotion.

0: Shaboozy and a bar song, Tipsy. That's not his real name. It's not pronounced Shaboozy. But it came from a high school football coach in Virginia who mispronounced his real last name, spelled C-H-I-B-U-E-Z-E. It's actually pronounced Chibazwe? Chibazwe. I got it. Chibazwe. See, I would have had a hard time too. The coach wrote the phonetics misspelling of Shaboozy on his football helmet, and the nickname stuck with him ever since. I like it, actually. It's a cute nickname. Here's Nickelback and Saving Me.
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0: So I had to turn to Google to see if I can find an answer for this. I go to Britney Spears and her Instagram, and sometimes she signs it just with the name XLIA Red River Rose. And I'm like, what does it mean? What does it stand for? Now, Britney Spears hasn't really officially explained the exact meaning behind the name, but there's a lot of people that has really overanalyzed it. And so this is the theory on where it comes from. So she's used the name Red River before, and linguist theorists suggest that XLIA is a nod to an indigenous word for flower. Well, I like that. Right? And she does use Red River Rose. Britney Spears.

Let's just talk about Madonna for a moment. 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Remember a long time ago, she did the movie Desperately Seeking Susan, and then she released her book that everybody went, oh my goodness. But now, the FIFA World Cup. And guess what? She didn't even get paid for it. I really think she's a super smart and a remarkable performer. It's Madonna with Secret.

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0: 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More 90s music on the way. 1991, we've got Salt and Pepper. Also 1998, Cher. 92, Guns N' Roses. All coming up. First, here's Len. 1999, Steal My Sunshine.

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0: So Susan's got a daughter who thinks that the music we play here is like old-timer music. And of course, your favorite is Salt-N-Pepa. But yeah, how does she make you feel about when you listen to that?
2: She makes me feel old. She just asked me if it's old-timer's music. Anybody over 13 is old to her. Oh my God. But when you play Salt-N-Pepa, she's like, oh my gosh, what happened to my mom? I transform. And then she's just embarrassed.
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0: When it comes to NSYNC, how do you think they got together? Chris Kirkpatrick. He was singing in an Orlando doo-wop group. He learned that the music mogul Lou Pearlman was financing a new five-member pop act. After realizing he missed out on the initial Backstreet Boys audition, he actually called Pearlman to see if he would fund a brand new boy band if Chris Kirkpatrick actually put the talent together. This eventually was to the creation of NSYNC, all because he missed out on a Backstreet Boys audition.
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0: So Guns N' Roses came out with this song in 1992, November Rain. It actually is one of the longest songs to reach the top 10 of the Billboard Hot 100. But get this, did you know it cost them $1.5 million back in the 90s? That music video, it remains one of the most expensive of all time. It's Guns N' Roses, November Rain.

0: Happy birthday to you. If it's your birthday today on this Tuesday, July 28th, you're celebrating with the one and only Terry Fox, passed away in 1981 at the age of 22. What a legacy and an impact that he left on the world. Terry Fox, the Terry Fox Foundation, has raised over $1 billion for cancer research to date. And of course, millions of supporters continue to support the Terry Marathon of Hope. Over $1 billion. 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
1: 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We've got the Backstreet Boys, Spice Girls, Hootie and the Blowfish. 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
0: Well, I tried my best to see what he's up to today, but I could not find anything. The last Instagram post he did was in December of 2025. I'm talking about Daniel Powder. However, I did find something interesting that I did not know. Yes, I am somebody who doesn't always watch television. I just found this out. Back in 2024, Canada's Got Talent, I guess Daniel Powder showed up on stage, went up there and said, "Hey, my name's Daniel." And Howie Mandel on the show says, "Oh, what are you going to do for us?" He says, "I'm going to sing. What are you going to sing?" "I'm going to sing an original song that I wrote." And he's like, "Oh, that always makes me nervous." And as soon as he starts singing, everybody realizes his name is Daniel Powder. It was a great video to watch. Here's Bad Day. Where is

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Hootie and the Blowfish, I Go Blind. 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It was Darius Rucker, yes, the Darius Rucker, who said that the name comes from the childhood and college nicknames of the two lead singers, Darius Rucker and his friend at the University of Southern Carolina. So one friend wore large glasses resembling an owl, Hootie, and the other had puffy cheeks, the Blowfish. 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Oh, that's great. Here's Avicii and Wake Me Up.

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2: 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That's Aqua's Barbie girl. 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
1: I can't imagine how hard it is to name a band. You're passionate about music. You have this idea, this group of people, this project, and you got to have a name, right? It's got to stand out. People need to fall in love with it and your tunes. And then you call your band Indecision, because that's exactly what you have when deciding on the name of your band. Well, that's what a group from Vancouver did in the early 90s. They wanted it to be called Indecision. However, there was already a band called Indecision. And so they made the decision to call themselves Soul Decision.

0: the original Iceman. And he didn't need to put out three albums at once or sit courtside for the Raptors or whatever else that guy from Degrassi does. I didn't know he was a rapper. This is how out of touch I am. I'm still watching all the episodes of Degrassi. I'll rewatch them several times just to see Aubrey's beautiful face. You call it Drake, the Iceman, whatever you want to call him. That's the original. That's Snow. And now you know.
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1: We got a text here from family member Katie or family member Caddy. Or maybe Katie is Caddy. Or maybe I'm the one who's being Caddy. Either way, it's spelled C-A-D-Y. Not the person who carries your golf bag, but regardless. This text says, "Hi, I'm Katie from Calgary, and I was wondering if you can give my friend Maya from Calgary a birthday shout out because today is her 12th birthday and I wanted to make it fun. Nothing more fun than carrying another person's golf bag. Happy birthday, Maya, from your caddy friend, Katie." And she wanted to show you the love, and what better way to do it than with this song by Robin.
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1: H-O-Z-I-E-R. 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Not Hozier, not Hozier, but Hozier. It's hard, though, in this country because I really want to call him a hoser. However, I don't believe he's Canadian as much as he wishes he was. He's no hoser, but he's Hozier.

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Well, now they're just rubbing it in. I can't even whistle that well. That's Roxette as the Rush Hour continues. This is Pink.

It's like wearing pants on a day like today. I don't know if that's ironic, but it's a terrible idea. Even Alanis Morissette is wearing shorts. As we continue on the Rush Hour, this guy barely wears any clothes. It's Shawn Mendes.

Like a Crickle Crystal Pepsi. All right, like a Chick-a-Cherry Cola. That rolls off the tongue a bit better. Savage Garden on the Rush Hour as we roll on. This is Hinder.

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1: Aaron Wilde. 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

I texted Tegan and Sarah in our group chat, let them know we were playing one of their songs, and nothing! Not a single reply. It is happy hour, though, so, you know, phones away. That's proper etiquette. That's all right. I can just sit here on red, no problem. As we continue on the rush hour, this is The Offspring.

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